0: This is KXIT Dalhart.
1: Oh, just when you thought it was safe to hide under a dirty stack of bell bottoms. Yeah, MG Kelly is back with the best hits out of the 1970s for you. Gonna give you my email address in just a few minutes. Shoot me an email, get a song on a radio. This week we lead it off with Chic and Good Times. Sing it.

0: Swede.
1: Yes, they learned that song phonetically. Could not speak a word of English when they recorded it. You never know, though. Hooked on a Feeling, formerly done in 1969 by B.J. Thomas. It's M.G. Kelly here with you as we continue with the best hits out of the 1970s. Let me give you my email address. Let's get a song on you want to hear. It's requestasong@usa.com. Right now, Atlanta Rhythm Section.

0: Atlanta Rhythm Section on Back to the 70s and So Into You. You can get into me with an email anytime you want. Coming up, we got requests for Bad Company, Allman Brothers, and America right here on Back to the 70s.
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6: I'm MG Kelly, playing the best hits out of the 1970s just for you. Getting on a request for Shelby, Montana. Here you go, Mike. Some Bad Company right now. Say if

Chapman Brothers on Back to the 70s and Ramblin' Man here with MG Kelly as we continue to ramble our way through the 1970s. Great song from America right here, 1974. Oz didn't give nothing to the Tin Man that he already didn't have. They're going to clear up the lyrics for you right now, I think.

0: America and Tin Man on Back to the 70s. Coming up, have requests for Wings. Bobby Bloom gonna take you to Montego Bay, man. Got some 10cc on the way too, right here with MG Kelly.
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11: Excuse me, I'm working here.
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0: 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Duluth, Minnesota's got us tuned in. Do appreciate it. Josh, here you go. Paul McCartney and Wings, 1976.

Bobby Bloom, fresh back from Montego Bay, early 70s right there. MG Kelly right here playing some 10cc. Had a request out of Austin, Texas. Ron wants to send this song out to Claire. He says, oh, the things he does for love. I don't know, Claire. It sounds like he was whining a lot on this. I'd set him down, straighten him out.

0: Gen CC and the things we do for love. Let's count the ways. Actually, let's not. Let's move on. Coming up, Doobie Brothers for you. Some great Natalie Cole, also Gary Wright, right here on Back to the 70s.
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Natalie Cole on Back to the 70s, 1975, for This Will Be. It is MG Kelly here. As relaxing as this song is now, if you're driving in your car and listening to the sound of my voice, do not get hypnotized for this.

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0: Thank you very much. I needed that. Coming up, we're going to wake you up with the Village People. Going down to the YMCA one time, man. Brotherhood of Man will be here. Also, Cher on the program. It's MG Kelly hanging out with you on B70s.
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0: After 9/11, that song was re-released and played all over radio stations all over the world. Brotherhood of Man, United We Stand. It's MG Kelly here with you, playing some Cher right now by request out of Seattle. Frank and Catherine are listening down there, listening to the show every single week. We do appreciate your participation, guys. 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
1: My

0: Cher, Half Breed on Back to the 70s. I'm MG Kelly. We're not going to leave you any which way, although Thelma Houston may think different coming up next. The Electric Light Orchestra just around the corner and some Exile for you right here with MG Kelly. Back to
1: the 70s. You think a ticket for not wearing your seatbelt is the worst that could happen? A fine, an inconvenience, a little embarrassment. 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Suddenly, a ticket doesn't seem so bad. That ticket? That was nothing. Click it. Don't risk it. 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
5: 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Yeah. Houston. Song called Don't Leave Me This Way. Reason I'm whispering is you never talk loud when a woman is moaning. Yes, you know this.

Electric Light Orchestra, late 70s right there, 79 for Don't Bring Me Down. Is MG Kelly bringing you up right now, one time with Exile. Remember this one? Kiss You All Over. Evidently, William and Christina out of Topeka, Kansas really remember this one. This is the this is the song that was on when they first... all right, listen to the song now.

0: I'm going to kiss you all over. Sorry. That was a great email, guys. I appreciate that. Yeah. Going to keep the hits coming next with LaBelle, Doobie Brothers, Cornelius Brothers, Sister Rose, and a lot more. Hang in there with me.
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2: 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Hear the sound? 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
0: MG Kelly here playing hits and dedications right and left. Here you go, Cedar Falls, Iowa. Matt and Molly got to have some love.

Doobie Brothers, minute by minute on Back to the 70s. I'm MG Kelly, and Providence, Rhode Island has checked in. Yeah, we got an anniversary here. Chris and Morgan celebrating 18 years together. Morgan tells me in the email, it's too late to turn back now. I'm not sure how to take that. Is that good or bad, huh? Congratulations, you guys, really, from B70s.

0: Cornelius Brothers and Sister Rose, and Too Late to Turn Back Now on Back to the 70s. Coming up, some great Todd Rundgren for you. Got the Eagles, Fleetwood Mac, and a lot more. Keep it right here with MG Kelly.
1: 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I'm U.S.

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9: This is MG Kelly here. Welcome back to the program that delivers. Little Todd Rundgren right now going to Wichita, Kansas, and Sarah down there.

0: Fleetwood Mac on Back to the 70s and Say You Love Me. Looking ahead in our next hour, some great Peter Frampton, George Harrison, and the Guess Who coming up right here with MGK. Back to the 70s.
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0: This is KXIT Dalhart. This is MG Kelly back with you, and wow, man, this audience is really growing. Oh, you like what you hear, huh? Best hits out of the 1970s rolling right here. Vintage Peter Frampton for you, 1976. Come on, show me the way. Crank it up.

George Harrison. Give me love. Give me peace on earth. Sounds good to me. Give me more hits out of the 1970s, too. Right at the top of the decade for this one, Burton Cummings and the Guess Who. Going out to Augusta, Georgia. Here you go, Davis. Your song.

0: Canada's Guess Who right there and Share the Land. Great song on Back to the 70s. Coming up, got some Rod Stewart for you. Maggie May, she might, she probably will, yeah. Terry Jacks will give you that Seasons in the Sun thing. How long has it been since you heard that one? Plus some Santana on the way right here with MG Kelly.
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0: The best hits out of the 70s, rolling once again here with MG Kelly. Here we go, Corpus Christi, Texas. Your song, Maggie May. Oh, remember when this first hit the radio, you said, wow, that must be Rod Stewart.

1974 for Terry Jacks, a one-hit wonder right there. Wonder Why, Seasons in the Sun. I don't know. I enjoyed it. Thank you very much. And I do not put that email down that came in from Houston, Texas. Wanted to hear that, Earl. I know, man. It just brings back memories for me, too. Now we can forget that and move ahead into some Santana here. Thank you very much. Oyo, como va? On Back to the 70s.

0: Santana, Carlos, and the boys here with MG Kelly. Coming up, staying alive from the Bee Gees. You bet I'll play that. Thanks for the email request. I appreciate it. Do a little celebrate with Three Dog Night along the way and some Elton John coming up, too.
1: 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Suddenly, a ticket doesn't seem so bad. That ticket? That was nothing. Click it. 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
12: Yeah, doing this today was not exactly what I thought was going to be taking place, but I won't complain.
0: MG Kelly back with you, getting on a request for Phoenix, Arizona. Harrison and Samantha got us tuned in nice and loud, want some Bee Gees. Let's go.

celebrate with Three Dog Night on Back to the 70s. I'm MG Kelly, and this would be Elton John, 1974. I'm proud to say I was the first person in America to play this song on a radio station called KHJ in Los Angeles. Knew it was going to go to number one, and it did. Elton.

0: Elton, don't let the sun go down on me. It's MG Kelly here. You ain't seen nothing yet. We got Bachman Turner Overdrive just ahead. A great song for all the lonely people from the Little River Band. And America will be here to talk about that horse with no name.
1: I'm Mr. Red. 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
0: Oh, you ain't seen nothing yet. It's MG Kelly just getting warmed up here on Back to the 70s, getting your requested dedications on. 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

0: Great harmonies on that one, huh? Little River Band and Lonesome Loser, 1979. MG Kelly just trying to win your heart over with the best hits out of the 70s. You like animals?
1: I think so.
0: All right. Here's the story of a horse.

0: Riding through the desert on a horse with no name, America 1972. It's MG Kelly as we look ahead into our next hour. Well, we got a bunch of good stuff. I'm looking at these emails going, what? Coming up, got some ace for you. They'll ask the question, how long has this been going on? Plus, Player will beg your forgiveness. And a song by Sweet.
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0: My name is MG Kelly. I'm sure you know who you are by now. Yes, and how long has this been going on? You asked the question. Quite a while. If you had just tuned into the program, where you been for the last 3 hours? Try to be on time next time. San Francisco, here's your ace for you.

late 70s for Player and Baby Come Back. It's MG Kelly here playing a tune that, well, a lot of people called it bubblegum when it first came out in 1973, but I want to tell you something, it rocked. Yeah, Cleveland, Ohio wants to hear Sweet. Ian and Fair are listening down there on 98.7 Classic Hits.

0: Tweet with Little Willie. Make your own jokes here. All right, coming up, we got spinners for you. Eric Burdon and War and a lot more. Keep it right here with NG Kelly. Back to the 70s.
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3: 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My email address, requestasong@usa.com. Bakersfield, California has got us tuned in. Mitch wants to send a song out to Margot. Let's do it right now.

MG Kelly keeping the hits rolling on Back to the 70s. More hits more often. As requested by you, Fredericksburg, Virginia. You want some Eric Burden in War? Let's go, man. Fill up the wine. Spill the wine. Dig that girl. 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

0: Eric Burden and War, and Spill the Wine. MG Kelly here with you. Well, coming up, get ready. We'll be serving all kinds of refreshments in the cockpit as we board that jet airliner with Steve Miller Band. Crosby, Stills, and Nash have a message in the music about your children. And the Shy Lights will be here, too, all on B-70s.
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0: I'm MG Kelly, and here we go, flying across all the way to Lincoln, Nebraska for this one. Cal, here comes your Steve Miller.

Crosby, Stills, Nash & Young, all together on that one, Teach Your Children. It's back to the 70s here with a long-distance dedication. Love this stuff, man. Thank you so much. From Bakersfield, Colorado, Bakersfield, California. I messed this one up. Bakersfield, California to Springfield, Mark Descendi, go.

0: 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And oh girl, it's MG Kelly here with you. Vintage Joni Mitchell just around the corner. Got some Sugarloaf for you and also the stories behind Brother Louie.
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Sugarloaf. Don't call us, we'll call you. But keep those emails coming. Yeah, if we didn't get your song on this week, I do apologize. So many have stacked up on the program here. I'll parlay them over to next week, as many as I possibly can. Last one right here from Denver, Colorado. They want to hear the stories.

0: Brother Louie from the Stories. I'm back to the 70s. Hey, we got time for one more great hit out of the 70s. Coming up next, keep it right here with MG Kelly. Back to the
1: 70s. I'm U.S. Transportation Secretary Sean Duffy. 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
0: Well, that's going to put a wrap on Back to the 70s for this week. I want to thank you so much for hanging out with me. Making those requests and dedications certainly helps make the show. I'm telling you, couldn't do it without you. We'll do it again next week, too.

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1: 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Probably not, huh?

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1: Sunshine will continue to dominate here as we get to the end of our weekend. Sunny skies dominating all day today. The wind down only about 10 miles per hour, but a little stuffy this afternoon. I'm looking for a high in the mid-90s or so. The skies will be quiet. We'll stay clear tonight. We'll drop down to a low of 59 degrees. Tomorrow, we'll introduce chance of scattered evening storms again. High temperature still getting up close to the 90-degree mark. From News Channel 10, I'm Doppler Dave for KXIT.
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3: I'm MG Kelly. 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
1: Sunshine will continue to dominate here as we get to the end of our weekend. Sunny skies dominating all day today. The wind down only about 10 miles per hour, but a little stuffy this afternoon. We're looking for a high in the mid-90s or so. The skies will be quiet. We'll stay clear tonight. We'll drop down to a low of 59 degrees. Tomorrow, we'll introduce chance of scattered evening storms again. High temperatures still getting up close to the 90-degree mark. From News Channel 10, I'm Doppler Dave for KXIT.
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3: Well, hello. 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Welcome. 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
3: It seems like this is a new era of new businesses being created, kind of a, I guess, a renaissance, I guess you could call it. We're going to talk to Allison Todak about that. She is Vice President of Entrepreneurship and Innovation at the Michigan Development Corporation. Allison, great to have you with us today on the program.
6: Thank you, Bob. I'm happy to be here.
3: Yeah, it seems as though there are a lot of new businesses. We talk about this from time to time on the program, too. A lot of women are beginning to do this. What do you attribute to this kind of a new, I guess, revolution that's taking place? Why is that, do you think?
6: I agree with you. We're certainly in the middle of an entrepreneurship boom happening here nationwide. A couple attributing factors include certainly the pandemic and how we realized how virtual and online we can go and fast. And so we can reach new corners of the country and of the world at a pace that we never had before. We certainly are seeing a generational mindset shift around Gen Z and millennials starting more businesses or being more willing to jump into entrepreneurship with two feet from the get-go, recent grads. And then also, of course, technology. Technology has lowered the cost and empowered the adoption of technology tools to help a business scale and grow faster.
3: You know, I was playing golf with somebody not long ago, and he was on his phone briefly, and he said, "Oh, I just let AI take care of some of the stuff I used to do without it." So he could play golf and do business at the same time. So I think that's part of this growth that you're talking about, too.
6: Certainly. I think the cost because of that have dramatically dropped because you can utilize AI instead of hiring out three different agencies to help you get things going or to build a website. Those costs and time savings are really going back into the pocket of the entrepreneur.
3: And that, of course, means, too, that really the cost of starting a business has gone down. Would you say that's true?
6: So, yes. I think most people, if you're focused on a digital business, can get started with as little as $5,000, where it would have been tens of $20,000 5-10 years ago. Cost of computing have gone down. Development costs for software and coding with artificial intelligence helpers certainly all drive that down to make it more affordable to start a business.
3: Do you have kind of a gauge of what types of businesses? Is it really a huge range or?
6: It is a huge range. You know, we have a huge increase from small Main Street individuals opening new shops or e-commerce platforms all the way up to the high tech, high growth, you know, software powered innovation economy that is seeing new discoveries and inventions.
3: Yeah, important. I know as part of a development corporation, I know a lot of cities have these, counties. You guys help not only, you help in a lot of different ways, don't you, with audience of the area, all those kind of things, right?
6: Yes, yes. The state of Michigan has put a ton of resources behind entrepreneurs. We have some really key programs around small business support hubs, as well as smart zones, which are dedicated incubation spaces with mentors, grant opportunities, coaching elements. And they're regionally, they're across the state in many different regions. So no matter what corner of the state you are, there should be a front door of entrepreneurship accessible to you.
3: Yeah, that's great. And that's true of many, many, not only states, but as we mentioned, kind of a lot of cities have these development corporations mm-hmm. too, don't they? So it really runs the gamut, I think, so for that kind of thing. Now, we mentioned earlier at the top of the segment, too, it seems like there's a huge amount of women that are doing this. And I think that's kind of a first, too. We're seeing many more women starting businesses, aren't we?
6: We are. I think it's back to that ease of cost burden and the democratization of technology being accessible to everyone and allowing that empowerment from wherever you are and where you are in your life. Like you said, mentioning doing a quick sale or business call while dropping the kids off or from your home. It just makes entrepreneurship easier to tap into with these new tools.
3: Yeah, that's absolutely true. And I guess we're kind of at the beginning of a cusp of AI, too. It's going to be doing a lot more things, particularly with the smaller companies where you have maybe mm-hmm. one employee, two at the most. These kind of mundane tasks that they can do certainly frees you up to do other things, the sales or whatever you happen to do. So I think that's really important.
6: It certainly is. I think it is driving down costs and giving time back to the business and just allowing that. We call those our tech-enabled businesses that are really utilizing technology to help themselves get further and reach more customers.
3: Yeah, you know, you take a look at something like restaurants that have these POS systems. They, of course, bring it to your table where you can put your charge card in now. You don't have to have, they don't have to write it on paper. Mm-hmm. That's saving time, and I think the customers like it a lot. That's just one thing, one type of thing, I think, that's going on. So it's important.
6: You're right. You're saving paper, time, efficiency from the server, from the table turnover. It's great inventions where we're finding them all over our daily lives.
3: If someone is listening to this and kind of thinking about starting a business, tell us the steps I think they should go through to get things started.
6: Check in your own backyard for local resources. Many states, like the state of Michigan, have put some direct programs that help businesses get from idea to foundation. For us in the state of Michigan, we have great resources with our Small Business Development Corporation scattered throughout the state, the SBDC, as well as our Smart Zone. So we are purposely planting coaches and mentors, people who've done and built businesses. They're there to serve you as the entrepreneur. So certainly don't be afraid to look under new little holes or offices for that coaching and mentorship so you can learn at a faster clip with some, so you're not building it alone.
3: Yeah, that's important. And sometimes, too, entrepreneurs may have a kind of a great idea, but they don't necessarily have the kind of skills to manage the business. And that's another thing where these resources, because it's kind of really, really, it's really, really important because there is a fairly large percentage, unfortunately, of businesses that don't make it. So a lot of times mm-hmm. it's just a matter of that support you're getting so that's just, that you've mentioned. So it's very important, I think.
6: It is. We're really excited that it's becoming easier and easier, and we're excited about the new innovations and technologies and businesses that we'll see in our future state economy because of these tools.
3: Well, it's great to see the innovations that are going on in Michigan, and certainly that does trump other things that can take place in other parts of the country as well. Allison Todak, thanks for talking to us. She's the Vice President of Entrepreneurship and Innovation at the Michigan Development Corporation.
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2: 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Here is Bob Gourley.
3: You know, we talk a lot about education on this program, particularly because there's been so many things that have gone on, whether public school, private schools, or whatever, different issues. We're going to talk today about the Better World Week, which just took place just a couple of weeks ago. And Jessica Wood is joining us. She's with EL Education in their marketing division there. Jessica, it's good to have you with us today in the program.
13: Thank you so much. It's good to be here.
3: Tell us, first of all, what EL Education does.
13: Sure. EL Education is a national nonprofit that partners with public schools, and we really want to make learning meaningful for young people. So our students are working on projects, collaborating together, and applying what they learn to real challenges. And the goal is simple: young people who feel confident, capable, and ready to make a difference.
3: That's great. And when does this start? In the very early grades?
13: Yep. So we are K through 12. So even our youngest students are getting involved in Better World Week.
3: Yeah, very good. And tell us about that and some of the projects and things that are going on.
13: Sure. So Better World Week is a national moment where we can all actually see what's possible in public education. We can see it because students aren't just learning content in their classrooms. They're using what they learn to make a real difference out in their communities. So we see things like students supporting food pantries, leading drives, and then bringing everything that they've managed to collect locally to their food pantries and shelters. We see students leading environmental projects on improving the watershed in their area, or organizing big community events where they have their families, where they invite local legislators to come into their school to see what they've been learning about, and to really have an opportunity to hear from these young students who are experts on what they've been exploring in the classroom.
3: Yeah, that's great. You know, it's great to get that practical experience and not just the learning that takes place, because it just helps to apply everything so much better, I think. So that sounds like a great plan that goes on.
13: I couldn't agree more. I was a teacher for a long time in a classroom, and I'll tell you, there is nothing that motivates students more than knowing that they have an authentic audience on the other end, that people really want to hear about what they're talking about, and that they're going out into a community to take action, to do things that they know are meaningful and powerful.
3: Yeah, and part of that, I guess, is kind of trying to match up with the student in the project, right? Because sometimes the students may not know what they want to do, so this may be a great opportunity for them to start something and maybe go on to be a career, correct?
13: Absolutely, 100%. I feel like part of the power of Better World Week is we see so many projects that are student-led. And, you know, that looks different in different places, but I think the unifying characteristic of that is that students are involved in the design. They're, you know, we're asking students, like, what about this interests you, engages you? If students are doing podcasts, the podcast itself can be really interesting to them, or the topic that they're doing it about. But there are so many different entry points when you are getting ready to then use that learning out in the community.
3: Yeah, very much so. And I would think the community is embracing this as well, are they not?
13: We see great results. I think that communities feel stronger when they know that their young people are really engaged and putting in effort to make those connections. It's just a win-win all around.
3: Now, how do schools get involved with you? Do you come to them? They come to you? And I'm sure this is a growing movement, right? But tell us about that process.
13: Sure. So in partnering with schools, we work with schools to really harness all of the power and the great teaching and learning that's happening in that school. And we just really work with them to make that as engaged and useful as possible. I think if people really want to get involved who are maybe outside of that kind of education sphere, the easiest place to start is to follow hashtag ELEducation or hashtag Better World Week and just go see what students are doing across the country. You know, like it, share it, amplify it. Also get ideas. And so I would say that. I would say go to eleducation.org/BWW26. Learn more about Better World Week. See what's happening in your community, possibly, in communities near yours. And then I would also say for all of us who are parents, who are family members, you know, ask what's happening at your child's school. Head to your local library with your young people. Go to a senior center or an animal shelter. There are just so many opportunities everywhere for young people to step in and contribute.
3: Yeah, that's for sure. Do you actually go on campus before you, let's say you sign up a new school, do you actually go there on campus or how does that work?
13: Yep. We work directly with schools, and so we have a wonderful collection of coaches all across the country who work with different schools who go right there in person.
3: Yeah, that's great. So it's kind of a hands-on experience to do that. Have you been surprised sometimes at some of the projects they get involved with? Does it surprise you?
13: Oh, my gosh. Absolutely. I mean, I've been doing this for years, and I get surprised every year. Can I give you an example?
3: Oh, absolutely. Yes, please. Please. Yeah.
13: Okay. So there is Conservatory Lab Charter School in Boston, Massachusetts. Their eighth graders are taking the lead on a full-scale benefit concert. So they have organized this entire thing, from selecting the cause that they're donating to organizing the logistics. They have found the ticketing platform, and they're performing. So every student contributes, both on stage and behind the scenes. It's just remarkable the amount of work it takes to put together an event like that, and it's being done by eighth graders.
3: Yeah, it really is. And, you know, that can be, just having a project like that can be so beneficial for their future, whether it be in a business setting or whatever it happens to be. And that is just great training that's going on. So, and I'm sure they learn to work as a team as well, teamwork, right?
13: Yep, absolutely. There's a project. It's Southeast Guilford Middle School in Greensboro, North Carolina. And students there they read The Omnivore's Dilemma, right? So a pretty meaty book for them.
3: Yeah.
13: These are middle school students. They've examined sustainable food choices in the classroom. And tomorrow, they're going to local farms. They're gathering more information from farmers, from folks who are out doing that work, growing food. They're creating their own sets of podcasts in small groups.
3: Wow, great projects, I think, that can transcend into their whole lives as well. Jessica Wood, thanks for talking to us today, Director of Entrepreneurship Marketing for EL Education.
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2: And now, something really current and timely. Here's Bob.
3: You know, we talk a lot about many diseases on this program because many times the maladies that take place are not that well known. Bladder cancer certainly is, it can be very harmful, but not a lot of people know a lot about it. We're going to talk today to Mary Margaret Giotis, who is CEO of the Bladder Cancer Advocacy Network, about that and about some of the things that are going on with it. And Mary, it's good to have you with us today on the program.
14: Well, thank you so much, Bob, for the time, and to Urogen for enabling us to reach so many more people and raise awareness about bladder cancer.
3: Well, terrific. Tell us, first of all, why do you think it is not as known? It certainly can be devastating, but why is that, do you think?
14: Yeah, it's a very prevalent disease. It's the seventh most common cancer diagnosis in the United States, fourth amongst our veteran population, so it's fairly common. And I think the reason that our patients don't really want to talk about it is they find it's embarrassing. It's a below-the-belt cancer. It involves your bladder, and they're not comfortable with that, and maybe society's not comfortable in talking about that, as well as it's a very difficult disease to journey. There's lots of surveillance procedures. It's financially very expensive. And I think it's just a lot of mental toll on our patients. So between, you know, the acceptance from society and also the toll and what they're navigating, it's just a little bit too much for them to share their stories. And that's the reason the Bladder Cancer Awareness, Bladder Cancer Advocacy Network is here to help them.
3: Yeah, I wanted to talk about that. How long has that been around, and tell us some of the things that you guys do?
14: Yeah. So we just celebrated our 20th anniversary last year. We were started by a patient and a caregiver who decided that really there needed to be more focus on bladder cancer. And our mission is better todays and more tomorrows for everyone affected by bladder cancer. So we think about our work in the today side around education and support for bladder cancer patients, their caregivers, and their families. We have a variety of different educational materials, from podcasts to webinars to printed materials, digital materials, et cetera, as well as a one-on-one support sort of volunteer network that's really helpful. And then when we think about tomorrow, we've funded over $13 billion in research, and we also encourage patients to advocate for themselves with their healthcare and their bladder cancer journey, as well as the community, getting to know others in the community, and then on the state and federal level with advocacy.
3: Now, we know about oncologists. Are there specialists that take care primarily of bladder cancer?
14: Yes. So that's what actually a really interesting point. Usually the first stop in that journey after you're diagnosed is going to urologist. And then there's specialty oncologists, of course, that help support that journey. But it's really important because we find a lot of women are not accustomed to going to see a urologist. We want to make sure they're comfortable if they do see that preeminent sign of bladder cancer. You might have bladder cancer, blood in your urine, whether you're a man or a woman. Certainly reach out to your primary care, or if you're already under the care of a urologist, make sure that you're seeing them relatively quickly, because bladder cancer is fairly treatable if we are engaged early on in the disease progression.
3: Does it affect all ages, or mostly for older people, or what would you say?
14: Yeah, it's definitely indexes more in the older older folks, 60, 70, 80s. But that being said, much like other cancers, we're seeing many more folks diagnosed early on, 40s and 50s. We have a lot of patients who are navigating, full-time jobs as well as families or wanting to start families, dealing with the financial burden and also the treatment of the cancer, which can create a lot of stress for those families. So we're providing more resources for them as well.
3: Yeah, and as you kind of pointed out earlier, early diagnosis is so important as it is in so many cancers, right?
14: That's right. That's right.
3: And so and go to your urologist first and then go to, and then usually they recommend an oncologist or somebody that's involved with that. Now, you're doing a lot of fundraising, and with the billions, you said that has already been spent on research. Do you have specific programs that you do, or how does that work exactly?
14: Yeah, sure. We do a lot of fundraising. And, again, just going back to the example we were using before, we know there's a gap between men and women in terms of diagnosis. So women often have delayed diagnosis. Going back to your earlier point, we want to make sure that women are when if they have blood in their urine, being seen by their primary care or the OBGYN and then referred or going to see a urologist. Often women are diagnosed with UTIs, and that delays an overall bladder cancer diagnosis. So just because you have a UTI doesn't mean that you have bladder cancer, but if you have several UTIs, you're not responding to the antibiotics, that's something you should be talking to your provider about. So we do quite a bit of programming around females, female focus. We also do quite a bit of work with the veteran community. It's the fourth most common, bladder cancer is the fourth most common cancer in that community setting. So support groups, our survivor to survivor program, working with the VAs and making sure they have educational materials to help support our veterans.
3: Yeah, and it sounds as though the symptoms are similar to UTIs in many cases, right?
14: Yeah, I mean, not everyone presents with a UTI or blood in their urine, but those are things that you should look out for. That's one of the other things and the importance for raising money for research as well, is making sure that we're understanding what causes the disease, what the early signs are, having a screening test. We still don't know the answers to those questions. So all the more reason organizations like Bladder Cancer Advocacy Network are important, and having support from the community to fund research is really important in this journey.
3: Yes, indeed. Well, Mary Margaret Diotis, thanks for talking to us today and shedding light on this very important issue. She the CEO of the Bladder Cancer Advocacy Network.
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1: Sunshine will continue to dominate here as we get to the end of our weekend. Sunny skies dominating all day today. The wind down only about 10 miles per hour, but a little stuffy this afternoon. I'm looking for a high in the mid-90s or so. The skies will be quiet. We'll stay clear tonight. We'll drop down to a low of 59 degrees. Tomorrow, we'll introduce chance of scattered evening storms again. High temperature still getting up close to the 90-degree mark. From News Channel 10, I'm Doppler Dave for KXIT.
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1: Sunshine will continue to dominate here as we get to the end of our weekend. Sunny skies dominating all day today. The wind down only about 10 miles per hour, but a little stuffy this afternoon. I'm looking for a high in the mid-90s or so. The skies will be quiet. We'll stay clear tonight. We'll drop down to a low of 59 degrees. Tomorrow, we'll introduce chance of scattered evening storms again. High temperature still getting up close to the 90-degree mark. From News Channel 10, I'm Doppler Dave for KXIT.
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0: The Cowboy Classic Rodeo Association invites you out to the Bear Record Rodeo Arena in Dumas, Texas, June 12th and 13th. 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

thing, like that's a tangible object that you would want to keep, like throughout your life? It might be in a keepsake box, but it's like, if I could only keep one thing, what is the one thing you would keep? What would you hold on to? Just some sentimental thing, one possession that you have that you would hold on to. So that's the question. If you want to play along, that's the summer trivia game as we get to know each other. But no, that's good. But we appreciate when you fill out those Connect cards. Also, there's a link on there to if you want to subscribe to our weekly email news and some other things in there. One thing that we've got going on in the month of June, we're just continuing to partner in a variety of ways with our friends over at CareNet at the Dalhart Pregnancy Resource Center. And so there are some baby bottles out here in the narthex, in the foyer. If you, and we're going to get some more this week probably, so if you'd like to take one of those home for you and your kids to whoever to throw some change in or some checks in or whatever, you want to bring it back sometime throughout the month of June, early July, we will take those to CareNet and make sure they get those. The other thing that we're going to do, if you kids or anybody want to, this summer, basically, you want to bring some change and bring some loose change or some dollar bills, any loose change or dollar bills that end up in the offering plate this summer, we're going to give to CareNet. So how about that? So if that's something you want to do with your kids, kind of as a and talk about where it's going and the way we're giving, that's what we're going to do this summer. And I think that's kind of the big stuff we've got going on just for this immediate time. Excited to be with you, and let's go to the

psalmist and this declaration that you are a majestic God, and in that sense you hold all things together. We summarize this sometimes by singing the kids' song, "He's Got the Whole World in His Hands." And we know that you do. We know that you hold all things together. You hold the world, the universe, the cosmic rhythms, our lives. You hold those together. And so we take great comfort in that, Lord, as we have gathered here. We also bring with us great sorrow for the loss that we see in our community, for the loss of life, dear friends. And at the same time, in the same breath, we celebrate with those who are experiencing new life in our congregation, in our community. We give you thanks for that. And, you know, in our prayer group this morning, we just, how are we supposed to stand in the middle of joy and sorrow? And it seems impossible. But God, we ask, as you are able to be present in both of those things at the same time, we ask that you would help us to do the same. That you would help us in this moment, on this day, to rejoice with those who are rejoicing and to grieve and mourn with those who are mourning. And as we mourn, we pray that we would experience your promise from the Beatitudes.

And we join our hearts and our lives, our voices together now as we pray these great words that you taught us to pray, saying, Our Father, who art in heaven, hallowed be thy name. Thy kingdom come, thy will be done on earth as it is in heaven. Give us this day our daily bread, and forgive us our trespasses as we forgive those who trespass against us. And lead us not into temptation, but deliver us from evil. For thine is the kingdom and the power and the glory forever. Amen. Amen. Would our kids please come forward at this time?

0: Good morning, everybody.
1: That is the weakest good morning ever. Good morning, everybody.
2: Good morning.
1: Oh, beautiful. Thank you so much. You know, I do observe one thing, that in the short amount of time we've been together this morning, there's less yawning in this group than there is in this group. So, great to see you all today. Today, we get to talk about a very special part of our being Christians and our worship and our living together.

tri. How many wheels does a tricycle have? How many? Three. Absolutely. So tri meaning three, and then the last part, entity, comes from the word unity. So three and unity. We just sang holy, holy, holy, Lord God Almighty, right? Blessed Trinity, three in one. God in three persons, Blessed Trinity. Okay, I'm going to get some help. Everybody look, turn your attention over here. The Trinity is one of the great mysteries of life. And so sometimes we have to have things help us understand. This is one of my favorites. So our friend Gail over there at the piano, can you see her over there? She is going to play three different notes, okay? Now listen really carefully. The first one's going to be a C, and then an E, and then a G. Can you hear the difference? Would you say they're all different notes? They're all distinctive notes, right? Okay, but now listen very carefully as she plays them all together. One sound. Isn't that cool? That is one of the best ways to understand the Trinity. Yeah. How many persons in the Trinity? Three. How many gods do we worship? One. Yeah, you guys that have been on Wednesday night stuff, we don't worship three different gods, do we? No, but three persons, one God. So, yeah. Thank you, Miss Gail. Everybody clap for Gail helping us understand that. So, as we worship and as we pray and as we grow up, it's one of the things that we always remember. And it's one of these mysteries that you will always have for the rest of your life. And it will help you no matter what season of life you're in. So when you get old like me, you'll still be able to hold on to that. It will help you grow, and it will help you pray, and help you understand and get to know God. And so that's why we teach this stuff to each other, right? Okay, well, let's pray together. I want y'all to pray after me. You ready? So we're gonna use all three names, all three persons of the Trinity, and we're going to shape our prayer. All right, here we go together. So everybody say...

Our most loving and everlasting God, we just praise and thank you for the mercy. Lord, we thank you that you're a God of love, of comfort, and forgiveness. Lord, I just pray that we grow more like you, that we love more like you, that we forgive more like you. Lord, may our generosity manifest itself in our tithes, in our offerings, in our the giving of our time and our talents. Lord, we just praise you and thank you for all the many blessings that you have bestowed upon us in your Son's most precious and glorious name.

Would you please remain standing for the reading of God's Word? The scripture today is taken from Matthew 28:16-20. Now the 11 disciples went to Galilee, to the mountain to which Jesus had directed them. And when they saw him, they worshipped him. But some doubted. And Jesus came and said to them, "All authority in heaven and on earth has been given to me. Go, therefore, and make disciples of all nations, baptizing them in the name of the Father and of the Son and of the Holy Spirit, teaching them to observe all I have commanded you. And behold, I am with you always to the end of the age." This is the word of God for the people of God. Would you now, my words are not coming very well to me today. Let us profess the things that we believe, the Apostles' Creed. I believe in God the Father Almighty, maker of heaven and earth, and in Jesus Christ, his only Son, our Lord, who was conceived by the Holy Spirit, born of the Virgin Mary, suffered under Pontius Pilate, was crucified, dead, and buried. The third day he arose from the dead. He ascended into heaven and sitteth at the right hand of God the Father Almighty. From thence he shall come to judge the quick and the dead. I believe in the Holy Spirit, the Holy Catholic Church, the communion of saints, the forgiveness of sins, the resurrection of the body, and the life everlasting. Amen. You may be seated.

Heavenly Father, we ask that the words of my mouth and the meditations of all of our hearts would be pleasing unto you. You are our Lord, our rock, and our Redeemer. Amen. Well, another good summer trivia question would be, where did you go to elementary school? I mean, there's a pretty good chance that not very many of us went to the same exact elementary school. And I bring this up just to say, there's different traditions at different elementary schools. And I've got a few phone calls to make after writing this sermon because I just want to make sure I'm remembering it all correctly. But at Zia Elementary in Clovis, New Mexico, we had this game. So I'm like in third grade, thereabouts, and we'd go out to recess, and we had what seemed like this just massive, sprawling football field-sized playground that we had, which was pretty good size. We just came up with all kinds of games. Of course, we played football, and we played wall ball, and we played all the different kinds of stuff. But somewhere along the way, and this was handed down from our elders, okay? We didn't create this game, but someone taught us to play this game called marbles. And it was much later that I found out that marbles actually have a real game that you play with marbles. But the dumb game that we would play with marbles is you would bring your sack of marbles to school, and you would play against another person. So if Mark and I were going to play against each other, he would have his sack of marbles, and I would have my sack of marbles. And we would start out just about this far from each other, and we would put our marbles on the ground. And whoever went first, you had to throw your marble and try to hit the other marble. And so the closer you got, you know, the next person had a better chance. And whoever hit the marble first, you get to keep the marble that you hit. And so we got pretty good at lobbing our marbles. And so you would want to play with your best marbles. So then people start bringing bigger marbles. I'm getting a few head nods. I don't know if y'all went to crazy elementary schools too. But and then the only problem with playing with your treasured marble is you were playing for keeps. So if you missed with your good marble and then somebody was real close, then they got your treasured marble. And then people started bringing these things we called steelies, which I know now were just ball bearings, which is ridiculous. But we thought they were like solid gold. And we would play with steelies, you know. It's like, I'm going to get that guy steely. Did you see the steely that he brought today? Like, and so we would challenge each other. Anyways, this is where I learned to play for keeps, okay? We were playing for, this was real money. This was real marbles. Anyways, playing for keeps. You know, I think that's a little bit what Jesus is saying in the Great Commission, in this text in Matthew 28, is he's saying, hey, disciples, remember that we're playing for keeps out here. You know, this is the real stuff. That life rises and life falls with what you do with the story of Jesus. So don't forget that, disciples. It's not just about y'all and our group, but I'm sending you out into all the world, and we're playing for keeps. Jesus is saying that the stakes are high. How we keep, how we hold on to, how we observe everything that Jesus taught is how we know whether we're following Jesus or not following Jesus. And so the stakes are very high. We stand as people, and people all over the world stand to gain everything through the gospel. Jesus said as much, right? I mean, it's this idea that if you lose your life for the sake of the gospel, then you gain everything. But if you gain everything and you forfeit your own soul, then you lose everything. So it's this great paradox of life. And so we stand to gain everything from the gospel. We also stand to lose everything based on our response to the gospel. By keeping and holding on to every word, as Jesus said earlier in Matthew's gospel, holding on to every word that comes from the mouth of God. So we look at this text today, if you'd like to follow along in your Bible. We're in Matthew 28. It's the very end. It's the very last thing that we read about. It's the last words of Jesus to his disciples as he's sending them. And so the 11 disciples, they go to Galilee. I think it's really interesting that Matthew uses the number 11. You know, he doesn't just say the disciples, because we all know why there's not 12, because we just lost Judas, you know. And so tragedy is a part of our story in the church.
And it's sometimes we feel like, based on what happens in our life, that maybe we're not at full strength. You know, it's like a baseball roster where we've got a few guys on the IL, and we feel like we're not at full strength, so maybe we shouldn't go out and play. And this, to me, is Jesus saying, look, I've called you, I brought you here, I know there's just 11 right now, but I'm sending you anyways, and you're going to be able to make it, right? We're going to go, and then later on, we're going to build this thing back out. When they see Jesus, they worship him, but some doubted. Now, how in the world, after all this, and here these 11 are, we're gathered together, and he's about to send them out, and we're worshiping, and we're all together, and yet some of us doubted. Some doubted. I mean, how is that possible? But we're human beings, so we understand how it's possible. This is a normal thing in the life of the church. It's a normal thing in our life of belief that there are times where I think our belief is stronger and other times where it's pretty natural for us to doubt, you know, and to wonder about things. And this is part of our work in following Jesus. So some are doubting. People are worshiping. We can worship in the midst of doubt, right? So this is happening. And Jesus comes to them. Now, this is a big twist in Matthew. In Matthew's gospel, people come to Jesus all the time. People come to Jesus. People come to Jesus. People come to Jesus. So at the very end, Jesus comes to the people. It's this beautiful turn of phrase. Jesus comes and says, all authority in heaven and on earth has been given to me. So what am I going to do with that authority? I'm not going to keep it to myself. I'm going to give it to y'all. So go, therefore, into all the world, to all, make disciples of all nations. Make disciples of all nations. What is all nations? In some translations, maybe in your English translation, it might say, go to all the Gentiles. Because it's the word ethne, it can be a little hard to translate. And Matthew's audience, especially, very Jewish, very Jewish, very Jewish. And so to see the word Gentile there, when Jesus is saying, now you guys go out to all the Gentiles, all the known world, right, all the people that aren't like you guys, and make disciples of those nations. So don't look at those other people and say, oh boy, what are we going to do with those other people? Jesus says, those are the people. You know, those are the people that we have to go to. And we're going to make disciples of those people. Not disciples of basketball, not disciples of, you know, cross-stitching or whatever. Those are great too. But disciples of Jesus Christ, right? For the world. This is the call. Go, therefore, make disciples of all nations. Y'all are disciples. Now you're going to make disciples. People like to talk about sometimes that in the healthy church, we are disciples who are making disciples, right? We're making new disciples who make disciples. That's a good test of our discipleship. Are the disciples that we make able to then go and make other disciples? Are we multiplying, or are we just, you know, one-to-one? It's just a good kind of evaluation of how we're doing as a church and as a culture of making disciples. And all the English teachers love this. So we're going to go make disciples. And then there's two participial phrases, I think is how you say that, with the ing, right? There's two things that are happening. We're baptizing them in the name of the Father, the Son, and the Holy Spirit, and we're teaching them to keep all that I have commanded you, all Jesus commanded us. And behold, I'm with you always to the end of the age. So we're making disciples, okay? We're training people to be like us. If we're disciples of Jesus, then we're just sort of trying to train the next group that will be like us. So why baptism? Why is baptism an important part of making disciples? Well, baptism is important because it's the starting blocks, you know, it's the starting pistol of the race. This is where we come into the game. This is where we come into the family. And notice that this is Jewish people going out into the Gentile world. Notice what Jesus does not say. He does not say, go out there and make disciples of everybody, bring them to the family, and make sure you circumcise everybody just like we've been doing. It's not circumcision anymore, it's baptism. This is why baptism as a rite, as a sacrament in the church, it replaces the old circumcision. So we didn't ask the Gentiles to do that. None of us had to do that to come into the church. We come through the waters of baptism. This is where we're named. We carry the name of the Trinity. We come through our baptism, and it's a great reminder that we cannot give birth to ourselves.
Right? We must be born of water and the Spirit, and we can't do that for ourselves. We must be born again. Someone else has to give us birth, and that happens, and we celebrate that in the waters of baptism. Only a person with a new heart, only a group of people with new hearts can keep the commandments of Jesus. We can't just do it. None of us are smart enough. None of us are just good enough on our own. Nobody can just keep the commandments of Jesus just because, well, I just happen to be a really good commandment keeper. No, we're all pretty terrible. So we have to have a new heart. We have to have new hearts, and we have to have each other. And this is how the game is won. Jeremiah 31, remember this great thing. I'm going to make a new covenant with my people someday, and it won't be a covenant that's written on tablets of stone like Moses and the Ten Commandments, but it will be a covenant that is written on the hearts of people. It'll be written on our hearts. And so what God is, the covenant God is making with us, he writes it on our hearts. And so we have this new heart. Ezekiel 36, I will give you a new heart. I will take from you your heart of stone, and I'll give you a heart of flesh, something that's soft and pliable and able to grow and increase in capacity. Keeping the commandments of Jesus, observing the commandments of Jesus, is so much more about, it's not checking boxes, right? Sometimes we think keeping commandments is like checking the boxes, but it's not that. That would be a lifeless way to go through life. But keeping the commandments is about holding on to life. It's about keeping what has been given to us. And that's why when we get that great treasure, something as a kid, and someone gives us something, we just hold on to it with dear life, and that's a great instinct. We do this with the life of God in us. We hold on to it, and as we hold on to the commandments, as we keep them, they become even more precious to us, and we find life. The most free people in the world are the people who are keeping the commandments of Jesus. It's counterintuitive. Because we think if we're keeping a bunch of commandments, we're being restricted. But it's not that way. When we're keeping the commandments of Jesus, we're living fully and open. It's like the psalmist said, I run in the path of your commands because you have set my heart free. Right? It's about freedom. It's about moving, running through the fields, fully alive, teaching them to keep all that I have commanded to y'all. Keeping something, holding on to something, requires capacity. This is heart work. This is real heart work. It's actually about becoming a certain kind of person, a fully integrated person. It is very possible to have the appearance of being a great person and inside to be a very small person. This is why Jesus uses the analogy of the wise man who builds his house on the rock, and the foolish man who builds his house on the sand dunes. And he says, it's going to be this way. If you build your life on the words of God, if you hold on to the commandments of God, if you keep them, you'll be like the wise man who built his house on the rock. And the rains came down and the floods came up, as we sing in the VBS song, and the house on the rock stood firm. There's a great story, I mean, it's a tragic story, but it was a good story in the Wall Street Journal yesterday about Bill Gates. And Bill Gates has this whole team of people that follow him around, they travel with him, and they pick out what he's going to wear, and they pick out, you know, all the stuff that he's going to do. And their whole goal, this team, and of course they're telling the Journal this stuff, is to make him look like Mr. Rogers. They wanted Bill Gates to look like Mr. Rogers, you know, and everything, and did a lot of great things. But then, of course, it comes out over time, the Bill Gates on the inside, the house is falling apart. All kinds of tragic things. And it's easy to pick on public figures because we read about them in the news, but we see this happen to our friends, and you can build the biggest house you want. It can be magnificent, but when it's built on the sand dunes, the weather comes and the weather comes and the weather comes, and that big, beautiful house is gone. But the houses we build on the rock, the houses we built on keeping the words of God, last forever. One of the big things about keeping the commandments of God, and we've learned this if we've ever tried to do it by ourselves, is we have to have each other. You know, we have to have the team. This is why God forms us in communities and families and gives us the church. So who are you and I
in conversation with on a regular basis. Maybe you can think of one or two people. Or maybe you don't have those people and you're looking for those people. There's something to pray for. But who are you and I in conversation with who can help us figure out what in the world it means to keep the commandments of Jesus and to teach those commandments, to teach someone else how to keep commandments? How do you teach somebody else how to keep commandments? If I'm a farmer, it makes sense that I might talk to other farmers occasionally and find out as we wrestle with it, how do we farm and keep the commandments of Jesus? Then how do we teach other people to keep the commandments of Jesus as we farm? If you're a school teacher or you're a student and you may be in fifth grade, you may be a college student, maybe you run a business, maybe you, all the things that we do, how can we talk to other people? You would think it would be automatic that pastors would just be great at keeping the commandments of God. But we can be very terrible, and we have to talk to each other. I should be talking to other pastors. How, as pastors, how in the world are we going to keep the commandments of God? And how are we going to share and help other people learn to keep those as well? This is a great part of what it means to be the church. I think studying and praying in smaller groups of people, 2 to 3 people, is one of the best ways that we learn how to keep God's commandments. Because how do we know if we're not testing it out, trying it out on each other? What am I supposed to do in this situation? I've got this really hard situation at work or in business, and I'm not real sure what to do. What do you think God would ask me to do in this situation? How are we going to find that out if we don't talk to each other about it? So these smaller groups are very important, where we can be honest and we can grow together. We need a mentor. You know, we need someone who's walking ahead of us, who's been keeping these commandments for longer than we have. And then we also need somebody who's walking a little bit behind us. You know, it's always good to be looking back over our shoulder and going, who is around me that I can kind of reach out and grab their hand occasionally, pull them up and say, hey, I see you there. I see you there learning to keep these commandments of Jesus. I was a young man once. I'll walk with you a little bit. I'll help you with that. And we need both. You know, we need to be reaching forward and reaching back. And that's how we stay healthy. You know, that's by growing in that way. There are people out there that need us, and we need some people that are out there. The last big thing about commandment keeping that I've been reflecting on is I think commandment keeping and teaching other people to keep commandments, because I know sometimes I can be real focused in and say, oh yeah, that's something I can tackle or whatever, but the idea of teaching someone else to do something that I don't feel like I'm very good at to begin with, that's a hard thing. This is why the best things are learned in community by immersion. What will anybody tell you if you want to learn another language? Go visit that country, right? Go spend time with people who speak that language. Because you can study for 5 years in books and learn a language, and it will not do you as much good as 5 months in another country where you hear the language all the time and you're fully immersed in it. I think commandment keeping is the same way. I was talking to Andrew this week as I was getting to know him a little bit, and I asked him what music he likes to listen to. And one of the things he told me is that he likes to listen to jazz music. And I'm like, that's a world that I'm not familiar with. Tell me about jazz. And we started talking about jazz, and he's like, you know, the great thing about jazz is like, and he's a trained musician, and he's like, sometimes our music training that we get makes it actually harder for us to learn jazz, because jazz is all about immersion. It's all about just being around other jazz musicians and playing and picking it up. It's different than, so it's not meant to be learned in a book first. It's meant to be learned by playing with other people. This is how commandment keeping works. So as we're keeping commandments and as we're teaching others to keep commandments, I think it should seem impossible. I think it's natural. Just like Mary said at the beginning of the story, how can these things be? And the angel said, well, with man, I mean, it's impossible, but with God, all things are possible. And it's like the rich young ruler who goes away sad, because Jesus says easier for a camel to go through the eye of a needle than for a rich person to enter the kingdom of heaven. And the disciples say, well, gosh, then who in the world can be saved? And Jesus says, well, it's pretty tough. It's actually impossible. But with God, all things are possible. So I think that's how commandment keeping and training should feel. And so it's great, great news that we can't do it in our own strength. And so the last thing is grace.
we talk a lot about grace when we talk about beginning the journey of Christianity, as we should. By grace, you have been saved, so that no one can boast. It's all grace. That's where the journey starts. But what about the rest of the journey? What about once we've already believed in Jesus, we've already come through the waters of baptism, are we supposed to just figure it out on our own? No, grace is there for that too. Grace is fully given to us that we can keep the commandments of Jesus and teach others to keep them as well. Why in the world would Jesus, in his final words to his disciples, tell them something that was truly impossible? It's going to feel impossible, but it has to be possible, or else Jesus is just being mean. Why would he say, why don't you go to do something, and then be like, yeah, they're never going to get it. It's never going to work. No, he meant for us to actually do it. I mean, we actually, this is possible. It just seems impossible. And so here's the tension.

and make disciples. As we continue to learn to keep everything that Jesus said, and we train others to do that as well. As it feels impossible, as it should feel, it's maybe the final words in this text that make it seem possible more than anything else. And that is, when you're facing something that seems impossible in life, the most comforting thing, the most reassuring thing that you can hear is for someone to say, to come put their hand on your shoulder and say, "It's okay. You don't have to do it by yourself. I'll be right here." And what does Jesus do when he sends them out? He says, "And behold, I am with you every day from now until the end of the age." We're introduced to Jesus at the beginning of the gospel as Emmanuel, God with us. And now the gospel ends, and Jesus says, "I'm still Emmanuel. I'm God with you, and I'm never going to be leaving you alone." So whatever you face, whatever is hard, and as you learn to keep the commandments and train others to do so, this way of life will not be easy. But the good news is, you will never, ever walk alone. In the name of the Father,

we remember that Christ, our Lord, invites to his table all who love him, who earnestly repent of our sin and seek to live in peace with one another. Therefore, let us confess our sin before God and one another. Merciful God, we confess that we have not loved you with our whole heart. We have failed to be an obedient church. We have not done your will. We have broken your law. We have rebelled against your love. We have not loved our neighbors, and we have not heard the cry of the needy. Forgive us, we pray, and free us for joyful obedience through Jesus Christ our Lord. Amen. Would you take just a moment to pray in?

Well, on the night that Jesus gave himself up for us, he took bread in the presence of those disciples that he would send just a little while later, and he said, "This is my body, which is broken for you, that you'll never be alone. As often as you eat, do so in remembrance of me." And after that same supper, Jesus took the cup of wine and he blessed it. He gave thanks to his Father in heaven and said, "This is my blood, which is shed for you. It's the blood of the new covenant, which is poured out for the forgiveness of sins. And as often as you drink, do so in remembrance of me." And so, Heavenly Father, it is in remembrance of these, your mighty acts in Jesus Christ, that we offer ourselves in praise and thanksgiving as a holy and living sacrifice in union with Christ's offering for us as we proclaim together the mystery of faith. Christ has died, Christ is risen, and Christ will come again. Amen. Would you pour out your Holy Spirit, Father, on those of us gathered here and on these gifts of bread and wine. Make them be for us the body and blood of our Lord Jesus Christ, that we might be for the world the body of Christ, redeemed by his blood. By your Spirit, make us one with Jesus, one with each other, and one in ministry to all the world, until Christ comes in final victory and we feast together at his heavenly banquet. Through your Son, Jesus Christ, with the Holy Spirit and your holy church, all honor and glory is yours, Almighty Father, now and forever. Amen. Would those who are serving please come forward at this time, and our musicians, and just a moment we'll serve them, and then they will turn around and serve all of us as we come forward to receive these gifts. We'll begin in the back of the room and make our way to the middle and forward. Come to joyfully receive these gifts that Christ has.

Thank you so much for being here this morning. You know, I just realized that this is why we come to church. I just figured it out all these years. We come to church together so that the impossible becomes possible. That's the whole game. That's what we do. So thank you for being here. What seemed impossible earlier seems a lot more possible now. So as you go into the world, just remember we're playing for keeps. In the name of the Father, and the Son, and the Holy Spirit. Amen.

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1: Sunshine will continue to dominate here as we get to the end of our weekend. Sunny skies dominating all day today. The wind down only about 10 miles per hour, but a little stuffy this afternoon. I'm looking for a high in the mid-90s or so. The skies will be quiet. We'll stay clear tonight. We'll drop down to a low of 59 degrees. Tomorrow, we'll introduce chance of scattered evening storms again. High temperature still getting up close to the 90-degree mark. From News Channel 10, I'm Doppler Dave for KXIT.
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1: Sunshine will continue to dominate here as we get to the end of our weekend. Sunny skies dominating all day today. The wind down only about 10 miles per hour, but a little stuffy this afternoon. I'm looking for a high in the mid-90s or so. The skies will be quiet. We'll stay clear tonight. We'll drop down to a low of 59 degrees. Tomorrow, we'll introduce chance of scattered evening storms again. High temperatures still getting up close to the 90-degree mark. From News Channel 10, I'm Doppler Dave for KXIT.
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2: Oh, just when you thought it was safe to hide under a dirty stack of bell bottoms. 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Gonna give you my email address in just a few minutes. Shoot me an email, get a song on a radio. 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
1: Yes, they learned that song phonetically. Could not speak a word of English when they recorded it. You never know, though. Hooked on a Feeling, formerly done in 1969 by B.J. Thomas. It's M.G. Kelly here, Woody, as we continue with the best hits out of the 1970s. Let me give you my email address. Let's get a song on you want to hear. It's requestasong@usa.com. Right now, Atlanta Rhythm Section.

0: down a rhythm section on Back to the 70s and So Into You. 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Coming up, we got requests for Bad Company, Allman Brothers, and America right here on Back to the 70s.
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4: I'm MG Kelly, playing the best hits out of the 1970s just for you. Getting on a request for Shelby, Montana. Here you go, Mike. Some Bad Company right now. Say

Allman Brothers on Back to the 70s and Ramblin' Man here with MG Kelly as we continue to ramble our way through the 1970s. Great song from America right here, 1974. Oz didn't give nothing to the Tin Man that he already didn't have. They're going to clear up the lyrics for you right now, I think.

0: America and Tin Man on Back to the 70s. Coming up, had requests for Wings. Bobby Bloom going to take you to Montego Bay, man. Got some 10cc on the way, too, right here with MG Kelly.
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11: Excuse me, I'm working here.
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0: 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Duluth, Minnesota's got us tuned in. Do appreciate it. Josh, here you go. Paul McCartney and Wings, 1976.

Bobby Bloom, fresh back from Montego Bay, early 70s right there. MG Kelly right here playing some 10cc. Had a request out of Austin, Texas. Ron wants to send this song out to Claire. He says, "Oh, the things he does for love." I don't know, Claire. It sounds like he was whining a lot on this. I'd set him down, straighten him out just a little.

0: 10cc and the things we do for love. Let's count the ways. Actually, let's not. Let's move on. Coming up, Doobie Brothers for you. Some great Natalie Cole, also Gary Wright, right here on Back to the 70s.
1: 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That ticket? 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

Natalie Cole on Back to the 70s, 1975, for This Will Be. It is MG Kelly here. As relaxing as this song is now, if you're driving in your car listening to the sound of my voice, do not get hypnotized for this.

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0: Thank you very much. I needed that. Coming up, we're going to wake you up with the Village People. Going down to the YMCA one time, man. Brotherhood of Man will be here. Also, Cher on the program. It's MG Kelly hanging out with you on B70s.
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14: Sunshine will continue to dominate here as we get to the end of our weekend. Sunny skies dominating all day today. The wind down only about 10 miles per hour, but a little stuffy this afternoon. We're looking for a high in the mid-90s or so. The skies will be quiet. We'll stay clear tonight. We'll drop down to a low of 59 degrees. Tomorrow, we'll introduce chance of scattered evening storms again. High temperature still getting up close to the 90-degree mark. From News Channel 10, I'm Doppler Dave for KXIT.
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0: After 9/11, that song was re-released and played all over radio stations all over the world. Brotherhood of Man, United We Stand. It's MG Kelly here with you, playing some Cher right now by request out of Seattle. Frank and Catherine are listening down there, listening to the show every single week. We do appreciate your participation, guys. 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
1: My

0: Cher, Half Breed on Back to the 70s. I'm MG Kelly. We're not going to leave you any which way, although Thelma Houston may think different coming up next. Electric Light Orchestra just around the corner and some Exile for you right here with MG Kelly. Back to
1: the 70s. 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A fine, an inconvenience, a little embarrassment. 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Suddenly, a ticket doesn't seem so bad. That ticket? That was nothing. Click it. Don't risk it. 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
4: Thelma Houston. Song called Don't Leave Me This Way. Reason I'm whispering is you never talk loud when a woman is moaning. Yes, you know this.

Electric Light Orchestra, late 70s right there, 79 for Don't Bring Me Down. Is MG Kelly bringing you up right now, one time with Exile. Remember this one? Kiss You All Over. Evidently, William and Christina out of Topeka, Kansas really remember this one. This is the this is the song that was on when they first... all right, listen to the song now.

0: exile. 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That was a great email, guys. I appreciate that. Yeah. Gonna keep the hits coming next with LaBelle, Doobie Brothers, Cornelius Brothers, Sister Rose, and a lot more. Hang in there with me.
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0: MG Kelly here playing hits and dedications right and left. Here you go, Cedar Falls, Iowa. Matt and Molly got to have some LaBelle.

Doobie Brothers Minute by Minute on Back to the 70s. I'm MG Kelly, and Providence, Rhode Island has checked in. Yeah, we got an anniversary here. Chris and Morgan celebrating 18 years together. Morgan tells me in the email it's too late to turn back now. I'm not sure how to take that. Is that good or bad, huh? Congratulations, you guys, really, from B70s.

0: Cornelius Brothers and Sister Rose, and Too Late to Turn Back Now on Back to the 70s. Coming up, some great Todd Rundgren for you. Got the Eagles, Fleetwood Mac, and a lot more. Keep it right here with MG Kelly.
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9: This is MG Kelly here. Welcome back to the program that delivers. Little Todd Rundgren right now going to Wichita, Kansas, and Sarah down there.

0: Fleetwood Mac on Back to the 70s and Say You Love Me. Looking ahead in our next hour, some great Peter Frampton, George Harrison, and the Guess Who coming up right here with MG Kelly. Back to the 70s.
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1: Sunshine will continue to dominate here as we get to the end of our weekend. Sunny skies dominating all day today. The wind down only about 10 miles per hour, but a little stuffy this afternoon. I'm looking for a high in the mid-90s or so. The skies will be quiet. We'll stay clear tonight. We'll drop down to a low of 59 degrees. Tomorrow, we'll introduce chance of scattered evening storms again. High temperature still getting up close to the 90-degree mark. From News Channel 10, I'm Doppler Dave for KXIT.
2: This is MG Kelly back with you, and wow, man, this audience is really growing. Oh, you like what you hear, huh? Best hits out of the 1970s rolling right here. Vintage Peter Frampton for you, 1976. Come on, show me the way. Crank

George Harrison. Give me love, give me peace on earth. Sounds good to me. Give me more hits out of the 1970s, too. Right at the top of the decade for this one, Burton Cummings and the Guess Who. Going out to Augusta, Georgia. Here you go, Davis, your song.

0: Canada's Guess Who right there and Share the Land. Great song on Back to the 70s. Coming up, got some Rod Stewart for you. Maggie May, she might, she probably will, yeah. Terry Jacks will give you that Seasons in the Sun thing. How long has it been since you heard that one? Plus some Santana on the way right here with MG Kelly.
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0: The best hits out of the 70s, rolling once again here with MG Kelly. Here we go, Corpus Christi, Texas. Your song, Maggie May. Oh, remember when this first hit the radio?

1974 for Terry Jacks, a one-hit wonder right there. Wonder Why, Seasons in the Sun. I don't know. I enjoyed it. Thank you very much. And I do not put that email down that came in from Houston, Texas. Wanted to hear that, Earl. I know, man. It just brings back memories for me, too. Now we can forget that and move ahead into some Santana here. Thank you very much. Oye, ¿cómo va?

0: Santana, Carlos, and the boys here with MG Kelly. Coming up, staying alive for the Bee Gees. You bet I'll play that. Thanks for the email request. I appreciate it. Do a little celebrate with Three Dog Night along the way, and some Elton John coming up, too.
1: 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Suddenly, a ticket doesn't seem so bad. That ticket? That was nothing. 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
12: Yeah, doing this today was not exactly what I thought was going to be taking place, but I won't complain.
0: MG Kelly back with you, getting out of request for Phoenix, Arizona. Harrison and Samantha got us tuned in nice and loud, want some Bee Gees. Let's go.

celebrate with Three Dog Night on Back to the 70s. I'm MG Kelly, and this would be Elton John, 1974. I'm proud to say I was the first person in America to play this song on a radio station called KHJ in Los Angeles. Knew it was going to go to number one, and it did. Elton.

0: Hamilton. 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It's MG Kelly here. You ain't seen nothing yet. We got Bachman Turner Overdrive just ahead. A great song for all the lonely people from the Little River Band. And America will be here to talk about that horse with no name.
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0: Oh, you ain't seen nothing yet. It's MG Kelly just getting warmed up here on Back to the 70s, getting your requested dedications on. 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

0: harmonies on that one, huh? Little River Band and Lonesome Loser, 1979. MG Kelly just trying to win your heart over with the best hits out of the 70s. You like animals?
1: I think so.
0: All right. Here's a story of a horse.

0: Riding through the desert on a horse with no name, America 1972. It's MG Kelly as we look ahead into our next hour. Well, we got a bunch of good stuff. I'm looking at these emails going, what? Coming up, got some ace for you. They'll ask the question, how long has this been going on? Plus, Player will beg your forgiveness. And a song by Sweet. Back to
1: the 70s. I'm U.S. Transportation Secretary Sean Duffy.
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0: My name is MG Kelly. I'm sure you know who you are by now. Yes, and how long has this been going on? You asked the question. Quite a while. If you had just tuned into the program, where you been for the last 3 hours? Try to be on time next time. San Francisco, here's your ace for you.

late 70s for Player and Baby Comeback. It's MG Kelly here playing a tune that, a lot of people called it bubblegum when it first came out in 1973, but I want to tell you something, it rocked. Yeah, Cleveland, Ohio wants to hear Sweet. Ian and Fair are listening down there on 98.7 Classic Hits.

0: Sweet with Little Willie. Make your own jokes here. All right, coming up, we got spinners for you. Eric Burdon and War and a lot more. Keep it right here with MG Kelly. Back to
1: 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I'm U.S. Transportation Secretary Sean Duffy.
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3: 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My email address, requestasong@usa.com. Bakersfield, California has got us tuned in. Mitch wants to send a song out to Margot. Let's do it right now.

MG Kelly keeping the hits rolling on Back to the 70s. More hits more often. As requested by you, Fredericksburg, Virginia. You want some Eric Burden in War? Let's go, man. Fill up the wine. Spill the wine. Dig that girl. 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

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In her hand was a bottle of wine, in the other a glass. 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

0: Eric Burden and War and Spill the Wine. MG Kelly here with you. Well, coming up, get ready. We'll be serving all kinds of refreshments in the cockpit as we board that jet airliner with Steve Miller Band. Crosby, Stills, and Nash have a message in the music about your children. And the Shy Lights will be here too, all on B70s.
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0: I'm MG Kelly, and here we go, flat across all the way to Lincoln, Nebraska for this one, Cow.

Crosby, Stills, Nash & Young, all together on that one, Teach Your Children. It's back to the 70s here with a long-distance dedication. Love this stuff, man. Thank you so much. From Bakersfield, Colorado, Bakersfield, California. I think I messed this one up. Bakersfield, California to Springfield, Mark Descendi, go.

0: Sunshine Lights. And oh, girl, it's MG Kelly here with you. Vintage Joni Mitchell just around the corner. Got some Sugarloaf for you and also the stories behind Brother Louie.
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1: Sunshine, lighten up the spirit. 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
3: MG Kelly back with you. 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

Sugarloaf. Don't call us, we'll call you. But keep those emails coming. Yeah, if we didn't get your song on this week, I do apologize. So many have stacked up on the program here. I'll parlay them over to next week, as many as I possibly can. Last one right here from Denver, Colorado. They want to hear the stories. And Brother Louie.

0: Brother Louie from the Stories on Back to the 70s. Hey, we got time for one more great hit out of the 70s coming up next. Keep it right here with MG Kelly.
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